0: situation.
1: A local council on the Sunshine Coast is undertaking an Australia-first pilot to change the way drivers stop at traffic lights. City of Moreton Bay is pioneering the new technology that has the potential to ease motorists' frustrations over excessively long wait times at red lights. The pilot will use an AI-powered traffic control system to analyse vehicle movements, in turn substantially reducing unnecessary wait times and improving traffic flow. After decades of space exploration, lots of junk has been left up in the sky. Some has come back down to Earth, though most of it burns up in the atmosphere. In Australia, though, questions are being asked after six mysterious metal balls appeared washed up on a beach in Townsville, Queensland. The BBC's Richard Hamilton has more.
2: So far, there's been no definitive explanation of what they are, but there are suggestions they may have come from space rockets. Alice Gorman is an associate professor at Flinders University in Adelaide who specialises in space archaeology.
3: Called pressure spheres, they often contain fuels under high pressure, and if they'd come back in through the atmosphere, they should be a bit scorched and charred. So it's possible that they come from a rocket that a stage that was discarded, so they've fallen in from the high atmosphere, or they could even possibly come from some kind of maritime vessel.
1: And overseas, the death toll from Venezuela's twin quakes has now exceeded 3,000. Over 16,000 people have been injured, while 17,000 are now homeless. Search and rescue operations are starting to wind down 11 days after the quakes devastated the country, with the focus now shifting to clearing debris in the hardest hit areas. And in sport, Ferrari's Charles Leclerc has dominated the British Grand Prix after the safety car led the field to a checkered flag in an F1 race of late drama. George Russell finished a fortunate second for Mercedes, with fellow Brit Lewis Hamilton completing the podium for Ferrari, but under investigation for a potential yellow flag breach. Australia's Oscar Piastri missed out on making a point in 11th place. The McLaren driver's challenge effectively ended early after he was forced to make a pit stop for sustaining damage at the end of lap one.
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8: 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I'm your host, Ray Trevison from OTG Capital. 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We are a private credit provider and we have a wholesale fund out in the marketplace today, otgcapital.com.au. That's the paid bit over and done with. We are a weekly educational show that we push out through Radio Northern Beaches here locally on the Sydney's Northern Beaches and around Australia on the Community Radio Network, compliments of the Community Broadcasting Association of Australia. We are currently out to about 15 plus community radio stations, pretty well across every state in Australia. So thank you very kindly for listening. We really appreciate our regional listeners, and we do occasionally get emails. So please keep sending those in. I'm really pleased today. Welcome back to the microphone and camera, Lena Saliba from MetLife. She is the Chief Marketing Communications and Customer Officer at MetLife. I know that's a heck of a mouthful, but I guess when you think about it, Lena, you are the person that I guess controls the message out to the populace on behalf of MetLife. That's pretty accurate.
9: That makes me sound really important. Yeah, I like it. Let's go with that one. That works. Why not? Wonderful.
8: So look, we previously had you on the show when we were talking about an incredibly important show, incredibly important topic about menopause and perimenopause. And I really want people, if you haven't heard that show, please go back and have a listen to it. I think it's really vitally important, particularly for men. Okay, go and have a listen to that. But today, we're going to talk about something that we've actually had on the show before, but it never hurts to go back over it, because it's important to know that this particular offering is out in the marketplace quite generally. And we're talking today about life insurance inside superannuation. Now, Lena, I guess from the perspective of MetLife, can you give the audience a bit of a view of how MetLife is involved in this part of the industry and life insurance within super?
9: Yeah, of course. I'm going to start with what my role is. You know, my role is, you know, part of my role is really thinking about what is it that consumers or customers actually need and what actually matters for them. You know, and life insurance is confusing. To be honest, superannuation is confusing as well for some people. So my role is all about how do you make it easier. Now, what people might not realise is that life insurance is available to them throughout their superannuation, or they can purchase it, you know, through an advisor, or it might be offered to them through their workplace, you know, through their employer. But I'm going to specifically talk about it being offered within their superannuation. So, you know, I guess for me, it's the opportunity is to encourage people to go and have a look at what is available to them in their superannuation and then make an informed decision or choice on what do they actually need to cover them for the stage of life that they're at.
8: Okay. Now, I guess I think you've hit on a very good point about people's understanding about superannuation. Now, it often surprises me, given that has been around since the early 90s. And I've got three adult children and they get their yearly superannuation statements, which they dutifully ignore. And then they get berated by their father, particularly given my career in finance these days. I make sure that they actually read their statements. But I guess from that perspective, the publicly generally, would I be correct in saying they don't fully comprehend what's inside their super fund and what it can actually do?
9: Oh, you're spot on. All the research we've done shows us that a large portion of the population, first of all, don't understand that it's available to them through their super, or if they do know it's there, they don't actually understand what it covers them for. So, you know, many people will just keep their default and not go in and actually look at, well, is it sufficient to cover me? If hopefully nothing awful happens, but if something does happen and I can't work or my partner can't work, can we actually survive to, can we afford to live on what we've got left? So it's quite surprising how many people don't quite understand that. Our focus has been on how do you simplify that messaging as much as possible? And we work closely with our super funds to do that so that somebody can go in and have a look at their insurance and then just make that informed decision based on what their needs are and where they are in life.
8: Well, I'm an ex-military dude and KISS principle I love, keep it simple, stupid. So let's talk absolute basics. When we're talking about insurance inside super, what are the components that make that up?
9: Yeah, so if I keep, I mean, you know, I'm not trying to give anybody advice, but there are three types of super that's available to you throughout your super. Sorry, three types of insurance, yeah. So there's what you might call, let's just call it death cover. And so this pays a lump sum if somebody passes away. So, you know, people will find that this might be offered as a default to you through your superannuation. It's also, you could also get a payment if you are terminally ill. Now, you know, that's an awful situation to think about, but if you are told by your doctors that you have a limited time left, then you could actually get a lump sum payment as well. The second type of insurance is total and permanent disability, often referred to as TPD. And this is also a lump sum payment. But it's if you're injured or you have an illness and you're not going to be able to go back to work. So, you know, it's a pretty drastic illness or injury and, you know, you have tried all these treatments or whatever it may be and you're just not going to be able to go back to work. So that's also a lump sum. And then the last one is, you know, you'll often heard about it talked about as income protection. So this is to protect you against those instances where I'm going to be off work, but there's a limited time. And, you know, I'm going to take it to as basic as possible. I've broken my leg and I do a job that requires me to be able to move. or drive, and I can't. So I know I'm going to be off for 2-3 months, whatever it may be. And so there's a payment coming in on a regular basis to cover you during that period of time, because it's unlikely you're going to have that amount of sick leave. So they're the key types of insurance that you can actually source or review as part of your superannuation.
8: Okay, so in essence, just a quick recap, you've got basic death cover, which is for dying or permanent, if you have a terminal illness. You have TPD, total permanent disability, and then income protection if you can't work. Okay, now, I guess one of the things that, you know, there's been a bit of legislation passed in recent years around this is, why is it included by default?
9: So, you know, when you think about the reason you have superannuation, it's to help secure your financial security when you decide to retire. What is becoming, I guess, you know, more and more obvious is things happen in life and you may have to stop working sooner, which doesn't necessarily mean you're going to have enough in your retirement. So insurance was as a way to bridge that gap, to make sure that if you had to stop working for whatever reason, you still had the financial stability that you needed until you were ready to technically retire. It was also a symptom of, as a cultural, you know, as Australians, we're generally underinsured when it comes to our life insurance. So this was a way to help provide that support to people who wouldn't think to actually go and get it because the awareness was so low.
8: I guess one of the staggering figures here, when you think about it, it's estimated that almost 9 million people have insurance inside super, but if they didn't have it, they wouldn't have it at all. Is that your view of it as well?
9: Yeah, that's absolutely right. And what's interesting in that stat is even though even when people do have it, there's a large portion that don't either know that they have it, but they do have it, or they don't actually understand what it's covering them for.
8: I think it's also important for people to understand because, you know, when you think about the very large superannuation funds, and, you know, we're talking, ladies and gentlemen, of trillions of dollars these days. These are big, big organisations. And when you think about the life insurance component that's there, there's a real scale of economy. And I guess I'd be right in saying, Lena, that the life cover that's provided within super is probably very cost effective. Is that correct?
9: Yeah, absolutely. It is very, very cost effective because when you think about it, our customer is the super fund, so we work directly with them. It's tailored to who their members are. So it's definitely more cost effective than if I potentially would go get advice. But in saying that, it is default. So, you know, we do always, and I know the super funds do this as well, they will talk to their members about it might not be enough for you on where you are with your life and the lifestyle you have. So, you know, I know the super funds do offer for services like advice. Their members can go talk to advisors to make sure they've got the right level of cover. But the way I look at it is it's better than nothing. And in some instances it will be enough, but not in all instances, I don't think.
8: And I think you've really highlighted a very important point that, you know, at the base level, it is a one-size-fits-all type of scenario. And you know, we've been in the finance industry, you know, for a long, long time. We know that that's not always the case. You know, one size doesn't always fit all. But I think you make a really good point that it's a good starting point to have that conversation. So, look, we're about half time. You're here on Dollars and Making Sense, a weekly show about finance, money and investing. I'm your host, Ray Trevison. And with me at the microphone is Lena Saliba. She's from MetLife. We're going to take a short break and we'll be back with you in just a moment. 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Hi, and welcome back to Dollars and Making Sense, a weekly show about finance, money and investing. I'm your host, Ray Trevison. I'm really pleased to have at the microphone this week, Lena Saliba. She is with MetLife and she's been on the show before. And I'm just going to mention it again. We had this wonderful show about menopause. Ladies and gentlemen, please go and have a listen to it. It's really, really important. Today's topic, equally as important, we're talking about life insurance within superannuation. Now, Lena, before we went to the show, we were talking about the three components being death cover, total disability, TPD, and income protection. So I guess when you look at it, that's quite a lot of cover that you're talking about there. So who is eligible to get this insurance when you're talking about super, like life insurance within super? Who is eligible?
9: Well, in most cases, default insurance generally starts when you hit the great age of 25. So 25 and all years older, I know, remember those days, the good old days? And you have at least $6,000 in your super account. And your account is actively receiving contributions. So you're 25, I've got $6,000 in my super, and I've got money coming in on a regular basis. So then you will have default insurance applied. If you don't meet these conditions, though, you may still be able to opt in. It really depends on what your super fund rules are. So, you know, we always encourage people to check. So I guess for me, the key messaging is we should never assume, and, you know, as we try and build awareness, we do encourage people to check your account and speak to your super fund. And make sure that you're covered for what you think is adequate for you at that point in your life. And it's really, it's an opportunity for people to think about, well, if the terrible happens, am I going to be okay? Is my family going to be okay? Are my loved ones going to be okay? And I know I keep saying it, but it's really just making an informed decision for that point in time in your life, because, you know, your life will change and you will need different types of insurance. But it is really just checking what is right for you at that point.
8: And I guess when you consider the kind of options that we've talked about, they are a lot of the times very occupation related. So there are people out there, and I know, you know, in my local area up in the Northern Beaches, there's a lot of tradies that are around. They're working in construction sites. They are, by their very nature, they tend to be a more dangerous work environment than those of us that are slaving away behind keypads and hitting our keyboards very, very hard and clicking our mouses so savagely. I mean, my finger, oh, my God, you know. And so I think everybody's got to look at their different circumstances. So I think you've made a very, very good point there. So when you're talking about this, so how does the whole process work? So, you know, somebody's got their super because it's compulsory, so it's happening. So how does this actually operate?
9: It's actually automatically deducted from their super fund balance. You know, the super fund manages all of that for them. The premium is deducted on a regular basis, and then they can track that through any statements that the fund sends them, or, you know, through their account online.
8: Now, we've talked a lot about, you know, a one-size-fits-all, but we all know that that's never the case, okay? Everyone's different. You know, we all have different requirements. We all have different jobs. We all do different things. And so what do you need to do if you, you know, need to change? Can you change your cover?
9: Yeah, look, the super funds will allow you to modify your cover. And, you know, we really, you know, and I keep going back to making a decision based on what is right, what cover you need for that particular point in your life. So, you know, when you're 25, it's a very different landscape to, you know, when you get close to 30 and you're thinking you're settling down, or you might have had children, or you buy your first property and your needs really change. So we try and look at, well, how do you make it as easy as possible for me to realise I need to go in and make a change? And then when I do need to make a change, there's a number of tools available. So, you know, the super funds, and I don't want to speak on their behalf, but it's a general rule of thumb, will have a calculator available to their members. So, you know, once again, that's in the attempt to try and simplify it for you as much as possible. So I can go in there and I can put in some basic information, and then that calculator will help me work out, well, where do I need to modify my cover? What do I need to increase? What do I need to decrease based on where I'm at in my life at the moment? And so once I've worked through that calculator, most super funds, so all of our super funds, have a digital platform where I can actually go in and make those changes. It's normally a pretty simple process. Sometimes it goes straight through. Sometimes an underwriter might need to ask some more questions to assess your application, but it's all, most of it is managed digitally through the Superfunds account, online account.
8: Now, I guess when we're talking about life cover, I guess the biggest factor is always going to be someone's health. Does life insurance inside super require health checks?
9: In some instances, but I don't, I want to make sure I don't talk about, you know, advice, but, you know, depending on what information you give us, we might ask you to go and get some more information or to do some sort of health check. But a large portion will go through straight away. Like they'll just be automatically processed. But there is a portion that we will, and every insurer will refer to an underwriter. And some of them might just be some questions, some more questions we ask. Some may be, we'll need you to go get some medical checks done.
8: Now, as we've been talking a lot about in the second half of the show, is that, you know, one size doesn't fit all. And so when we're thinking about that and adjusting cover, you use a really interesting term, life events. So I normally tell my kids, you know, read your yearly statement. That's a great time to sit down and do a bit of a review. And given my kids are late 20s, early 30s, you know, they're still not married or doing anything major, but, you know, certainly in my day, people were getting married a bit earlier, a whole range of different circumstances. But what kind of life events do you believe people really should stop, have a really good hard look at what's happening in their super fund and life cover?
9: That's a really good question. But let me just say, well done in getting your children to read the statement. My son is just turned 21. I can't even get him to open it. So well done. You're ahead of me. So good for you. So, you know, we've sort of touched on this before. A lot of what we do is based on research. It's not gut feel or anecdotal. So we've done a lot of research about what are those moments. And so, you know, we've used multiple sources of data, but it's things like when I decide to buy a home, when I decide to have children, when I'm getting married or I'm separating or I'm changing jobs. We see these as the key moments. And what we've also seen is some of these key moments happen around when you turn 30. It's like, I don't know what happens to us. We go, I better get serious about life. I don't know. Maybe. I don't know. So, you know, around that time, but we start to see people doing something that is, gets them to the point where I'm thinking about, well, where is my future? But there's some of the key changes. And what we find is people don't generally know that they're key moments in their lives. And, you know, I should be thinking about, well, do I have enough cover if something happens to me? So we do encourage our funds to engage with their members to talk about what are these key moments. But one of the other things we do is we look at how can we help our super funds proactively go out to somebody. Like if I'm coming up to 30, that was many years ago for me, unfortunately, but, you know, some of our super funds will send, you're meant to say, obviously you don't look a day over 30, right?
8: You took my thunder away from me, what can I say?
9: And so, you know, some of our super funds will actually send something out to a member to help them make that informed decision. Because if we go back to, it's very confusing. Like it is, you know, as much as we try and simplify it, it's not something that you want to think about. Nobody wants to think about, well, something awful could happen in my life and I need to prepare for it. And it's true, especially in the Australian culture, because when we compare to what other cultures are doing, we don't like to think about it. And so it's not an easy conversation to raise. So we do try and look at how can you give that little nudge to go, well, maybe now's the time because of this is what's happening. And do you feel like you're protected? But so, you know, there are a number of those milestones, but all around age 30.
8: Yeah, it's a fascinating time. And yes, you don't look a day over. I'm not even going to go near
9: that. Thank you, Ray.
8: Anytime. Now, it's interesting, the life events feature, which allows people to increase cover. Now, one of the things that, you know, we've now, you know, there's been a lot of change in the superannuation laws. We've now got payday super coming in from the 1st of July. We've got pay, we've got super now at 12%. And believe me, I have a lot of overseas friends that, you know, people look at our superannuation system and we are the envy of the world because we are setting ourselves up now to be able to retire correctly. Life insurance inside super is a really important factor that provides, I think you've covered this off really, really well. So as a wrap up to today's show, you know, there's a few key checkpoints here. What should people be doing next?
9: Actually check what you're covered for. Don't leave
8: read the statement. Read the statement.
9: Yes, read the statement. Go online. I know. Use the calculators. Don't, you know, what's really unfortunate, Ray, I've seen too many, and I know I'm not unique in this way, I've seen too many scenarios where somebody didn't do that. And then they've come to claim and because something awful's happened and they don't have the sufficient cover. Like those sort of stories don't leave you. You can't move past those. So I encourage people to just check what cover you have. You might actually have too much. I don't know. But make sure that you have enough cover and the right cover to actually make sure that you can actually live, you know, comfortably for as long as you want to. Just don't forget about it. Don't think about, oh, it's not today's problem, it's tomorrow's. Actually take the time to go and check and use all the tools that are available to you.
8: And I might add, ladies and gentlemen, there are so many of these tools online. I know MetLife, you are no different to many other providers in that space. And some of the quick things that I would advise people to have a listen to and make sure they check. Occupation ratings are very, very important when it comes to income protection. Also, again, these are very, very reasonably priced policies because of the fact that it's within very, very large superannuation funds. Lena Sleber, it's been a real pleasure having you back on the show again. I know I'd love to have you back on the show because we can talk about our kids and our age and all that other stuff in between some good product stuff as well.
9: Sounds good.
8: But look, it's always informative to talk about super. It's this wonderful thing that we've got. I think we should keep talking about it because it's one of the best things about this country. Lena Sleber from MetLife, thank you for being on Dollars and Making Sense.
9: Thank you so much for your time, Ray.
8: Have a great one. See you next time.

0: G'day, it's Sean from Sean Carey Real Estate, proud sponsor of Noosa FM. This year we're celebrating our 10th birthday. Our connection with Noosa FM began 10 years ago when a presenter found his forever home that we were marketing. It's these personal connections that I believe make our business about people, not property. Thank you to all our clients and customers over the years, and if you're thinking of a move, it would be my pleasure to have a friendly chat at any time with me, Sean Carey.
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1: Hello, I'm Alyssa Delfs. Australia and Fiji have sealed a new defence alliance, marking a major diplomatic win for Anthony Albanese for influence in the Pacific. The Prime Minister inked Fiji as Australia's fourth regional ally in a signing ceremony with his Fijian counterpart at State House in Suva this morning. The Ocean of Peace Alliance and Vuvale Union Agreement join the list of deals finalised by the Albanese government with Pacific nations. Australia has mutual defence pacts with the US and New Zealand, with Papua New Guinea's Puk Puk Treaty coming into effect on Wednesday. Meanwhile, the Prime Minister has apologised this morning for comments he made about pop star Kylie Minogue while playing a game during a podcast appearance. The comments were made during an interview with Nikki Osborne and prompted backlash, leading Prime Minister Albanese to issue a statement today. Deputy Prime Minister Richard Marles defended the Prime Minister's record on policies for women following the interview, while Social Services Minister Tanya Plibersek also backed the PM, speaking to Nine.
2: If what the Prime Minister is saying is that he's a fan of Kylie Minogue, I guess that puts him in a group with millions of other Australians, including me. I'm a big fan of Kylie's as well.
1: Australia's peak medical body is calling on the government to mandate the Health Star rating system to support healthier food choices. Peter Hislop reports.
3: In a new submission, the Australian Medical Association has urged Food Standards Australia New Zealand to move ahead with mandating the HSR system. The AMA describes it as a significant step forward, strengthening the country's front-of-pack nutrition labelling and ensures people have

0: access to clear, consistent information about the food they buy. The association's president, Danielle McMullen, says consumers deserve transparent and easy-to-understand information about the nutritional content of the food they're buying. After more than a decade of voluntary implementation, just 37% of packaged foods display a Health Star rating, far short of the government's 70% target.
1: Australian authorities are ramping up surveillance and testing of wildlife and livestock after New South Wales became the country's third state to confirm a case of H5N1 bird flu. Last week, a migratory seabird was found near the coastal town of Hawke's Nest and returned a preliminary positive result for the highly pathogenic virus. It's prompted calls from experts who are urging Australians not to panic buy poultry or eggs as testing continues. And a sunrise celebration has marked the start of NAIDOC Week for residents of a Victorian community, providing a time to reflect and celebrate. The state's Barwon Coast community have come together for a didgeridoo performance and an activity highlighting connection to country, plants and animals. Event organiser Sarah Eccles told National Radio News, NAIDOC Week is a time to gather and share.
2: The importance of celebration and reflection and the strength that we all have as a society together in honouring the oldest living culture and the many generations before it, and how that has come through into Australian society and culture. Just really want to really celebrate it as a gathering time and a sharing time.
1: And overseas, US President Donald Trump has spoken to his Russian counterpart, offering to help find a solution to the Ukraine war. A Kremlin aide confirmed the two leaders spoke by telephone for nearly 90 minutes overnight. President Trump reportedly made the offer in the context of his participation next week at the NATO summit in Turkey. And taking a look at AFL, St Kilda were too good for Essendon overnight, handing them a loss 117-50. St Kilda coach Ross Lyon says it was a good match.
3: Oh, it's always good to get an AFL win, so yeah, we'll take it and move on. We've got a 6-day break and mentally already preparing for Port, really. I think they're in a tight tussle with the informed Kangaroos.
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3: Welcome to Inside Motorsport. We've been very fortunate to find a man who is very busy nowadays. That's Craig Nadja, who is the senior Porsche Cars Australia Motorsport Manager. Welcome back to Inside Motorsport, Craig. Great to have you on board.
4: No problems. Thank you very much, Tony.
3: There are a number of issues that, not that they need an explanation as such, but I'd like to our listeners to be able to understand as to why and which the way that this year's calendar for both Carrera Cup and, of course, Porsche Sprint Challenge, the way both of them are running. Let's just start with the fact that, as you've explained to me, that it's several years now since Carrera Cup, Equity One Carrera Cup, went to Townsville. Instead, it's Porsche Sprint Challenge there. So tell us about why that decision was made.
4: Yeah, no problem. So ultimately, we run the bulk of our competition on the Supercar program. Definitely Carrera Cup does all of its rounds there, and Sprint Challenge, we do a couple of our rounds on that program. So first and foremost, it's influenced heavily by the Supercar calendar, the annual Supercar calendar and the events it goes to. Then in addition to that, our Sprint Challenge Championship does four of its rounds on the SRO program. So, you know, once we establish what the calendar looks like there, that then obviously is the next piece of the puzzle. We then obviously sit down and work out the flow of events across the course of the year. So with traditionally eight Carrera Cup rounds, even though we're doing seven this year and six Sprint Challenge events, it's a matter of putting the pieces together in a calendar across the two that sort of fit and have some sort of equitable flow. Bearing in mind that there are a number of our teams within Carrera Cup that also participate or have drivers participating in the Sprint Challenge competition. So when you look at sort of how that all pans out for, particularly this year and from last year, the decision was made to have Sprint Challenge on the Townsville event and in place of the Carrera Cup competition. Now, we obviously just did Darwin on the weekend, and it's obviously a significant effort for the teams to go all the way to Darwin and back. So we give them a little bit of a breather, let's say, before the next round we have with Carrera Cup in Queensland Raceway. But as I mentioned, a number of our teams do both championships, so they still will come up to Townsville in 3 weeks' time.
3: And for that reason, that I understand that you cut short in that having a Friday-Saturday competition at Queensland Raceway, the most recent Shannon Series round, so the teams could actually then hightail it up to Hidden Valley.
4: Yeah, that is correct. So with the cadence of events, we had our Sprint Challenge round, three of our Sprint Challenge Championship at Queensland Raceways a fortnight ago. As you've identified, the following weekend was the Carrera Cup event in Darwin. And once again, with some of our teams doing both, they needed to be able to get their transporters and vehicles from Queensland to Darwin in a relatively timely manner, as we did operationally. Our parts truck, we have at both events, so we were in the same boat. So the decision there, with the cooperation and assistance of SRO, was to run effectively a day and a half, one day and a half race meeting. So we modified the program a little bit, or our format, should I say, and we did one-hour practice on the Friday morning rather than the two 25-minute, 30-minute practice sessions we traditionally do. We did practice in the morning, qualifying at lunchtime, and we did race one in the evening on Friday, and then we did first race on Saturday and third race on lunchtime Saturday, which meant we were able to pack up and had a lot of the trucks were on the road by late afternoon on the Saturday, which enabled them all to get into Darwin as scheduled on the Wednesday.
3: And of course, because of the way in which Porsche Australia backs their cars and competitors, I understand that you'll be also attending, albeit in a limited sense, but attending the Shannon's round at Hidden Valley in July, late July.
4: Yeah, that's correct. We'll have Jesse Hammond, our sporting and technical manager, attend that event to offer sort of technical support for our customers that are competing in the GT4 competition. We currently have four customers running around in the moment in the 718 GT4 RS Club Sport. And Jesse will be up there in attendance to assist those competitors, as we do at the Sprint Challenge events, where we also have the GT4 competition on the program. So, from that standpoint, it actually works quite well for us that we're able to sort of have both customers normally running on the same program. But for the case in point with Darwin, we'll just being GT4, we'll send Jesse up to assist.
3: Now, you've actually got a very busy back end of this year, haven't you? Fairly quiet in recent times, but the back end of it is loaded very much with, obviously, Bathurst for Carrera Cup. Sandown is for a Sprint Challenge. That's the final round of Sprint Challenge, is it correct?
4: Correct, yes.
3: And of course, yeah. Adelaide Carrera Cup final round.
4: Yeah, so as you identified, traditionally, and unfortunately, well, I'll say unfortunately, it's quite common that the back half of the year is always busier than the front. We start our Carrera Cup competition traditionally either with supercars or the Grand Prix early in the year. And then when supercars do that sort of long travel slash international run of New Zealand, Tasmania and Perth traditionally, we got a little bit dormant during that period, which then means that sort of from June onwards, we have a heavier, busier back half of the calendar. So as you identified, we've still got, so we did round two of our championship on the weekend in Darwin, which means we've still got five Carrera Cup rounds remaining. We've got Queensland Raceway, Taylor Bend, Bathurst, Gold Coast and culminating in Adelaide in November. But in addition to that, we've still got three Sprint Challenge events. So obviously next one is Townsville, as we talked about. We then do Sydney with the SRO competition, and then we finish up, as you mentioned, at Sandown in November. We've still got some eight events to do in a very short period. And in addition to that, we've got the launch of our new 992.2 Cup car coming up in August. So quite a busy back half of the year.
3: Well, thank you very much, Craig Nagier, for joining us on Inside Motorsport. Look forward to catching up with you. I'll certainly see you at Bathurst, and all the very best, and look forward to when we speak and talk in person.
4: No problem. Thank you, Tony.
3: Thanks, Craig Nagier, for joining us on Inside Motorsport. Champions from the Carrera Cup Series in that. Harry Jones, welcome back.
1: Thanks, Tony. Great to be with you.
3: Harry, you were racing on a very different format than you've done in past years.
1: Yeah, it's definitely different to what we have here in Australia or have had in the past, but I guess it's more in line with what Porsche One Make Racing is used to do globally. So in Europe, a lot of the Asian Carrera Cup, European Carrera Cup, even Porsche Super Cup, the two-race format over a race weekend is quite standard. And over there, they do 30 minutes from lights out. So over here, we have a 45-minute block from when you roll out of the dummy grid to when you roll back into Parc Fermé at the end. So it basically falls in line with how these cup cars were designed to go racing. So I had a ball up in Darwin. It's very hot temperatures, and that bit of extra time in the car, you definitely knew you were working by the end of the race. But I think, yeah, with my history over in Europe, I was used to it over there and loving it here as well.
3: Tell us about the racing this year.
1: Yeah, it's been a really competitive year this year. I think you only have to look at qualifying up at Hidden Valley, and the top five were separated by, you know, less than a tenth of a second. So when you're looking at those sorts of margins, you really have to arrive at every race weekend on your A game, and, you know, look for all of your little things to improve and do your best on your day. So, you know, I love going cup racing, just having every single car the exact same. It all comes down to the driver and the team to put forward the best combination. And I think, you know, everyone stepped up this year, so it's been fantastic.
3: 0.3 covering the top 10 is pretty insane, isn't it?
1: It is. And it definitely comes down to, you know, these drivers now in their fifth year of the 992 Cup cars, we've all sort of gotten used to how they behave, what they need, how to phase the tyre in. And, you know, a lot of us have been to these tracks before as well. So you're looking at such tight margins and everyone's got, as I said before, same car, pretty much probably same setup as well. It comes down to, you know, nailing the perfect qualifying lap, and that's what we do it for.
3: All right. I look forward to catching up with you at Bathurst, and all the very best through the rest of the series. And I'll probably talk to you after the Queensland Raceway event. So thank you very much for joining us again, Harry Jones, and all the very best for you, sir.
1: Anytime. Thanks a lot, Tony.
2: That's all we have time for. Until next time round, keep smiling and bye for now.
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6: 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Luke O'Shea, live in Yandina. 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

it's Melanie Anderson here from Tourism Noosa, and I just want to do a big shout out to the amazing people here at Noosa FM. 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

0: Today, striking a new defence alliance. The Prime Minister inked Fiji as Australia's fourth regional ally in a signing ceremony with his Fijian counterpart at State House in Suva today. The Ocean of Peace Alliance and Vuvale Union Agreement join the list of deals finalised by the Albanese government with Pacific nations. Fiji's Prime Minister Sitiveni Rabuka says today represents a defining moment in the relationship of the two nations.
1: Mutual security framework. These landmark agreements mark a very significant elevation of our bilateral relationship into a new era of strategic partnership.
0: Representatives of the social media platform Meta are speaking at the Royal Commission into Anti-Semitism and Social Cohesion this morning. US-based Director of Content Policy Benjamin Good is one spokesperson fronting the inquiry today. Meta platforms, including Facebook, Instagram and Threads, have introduced new moderation protocols that allow users to flag offensive or hateful content, which is removed or investigated after it's already online. Appearing via video link, Mr. Good explained the benefits of this new model to the commission.
2: It's true that there may be content that we don't remove because it is not reported, but I do want to emphasize that we are very carefully monitoring the extent to which that is the case. It's really important that we know how well or not well reactive enforcement works, and we publish those numbers in our Transparency Center.
0: A lawyer for a high-profile Palestinian doctor who's been held in Israeli detention without charge for 18 months says he's in a critical condition. Dr. Hussam Abu Safia was the director of the Kamal Adwan Hospital in northern Gaza during Israel's war with Hamas. The BBC's Rachel Wright has more details.
3: Dr. Hussam Abu Safia led the hospital through the 85-day siege by the Israeli military, releasing videos in which he pleaded for help. He was arrested in December 2024 and has not been charged. Israel maintains he's a member of Hamas and is being held legally as an unlawful combatant. His lawyer is reported to have visited the doctor on Thursday, saying he bore new, severe injuries that made him hard to recognize. The group

0: Physicians for Human Rights is calling for Dr. Abu Safia's immediate transfer out of the interrogation facility where he's currently being held.
1: And back home, the Sydney Sixers are celebrating NAIDOC Week, saying they want to recognise and honour the history, culture and achievements of Aboriginal and Torres Strait Islander peoples. They're marking this year with the theme 50 Years of Deadly, celebrating 5 decades of NAIDOC as a platform for protest and powerful statement of survival. Throughout the week, the Sixers will reflect on the role of First Nations people in cricket and across the community, while reinforcing the club's ongoing commitment to learning, respect and inclusion. And taking a look at sport, the 48 teams that began the World Cup last month are being whittled down to a final 8 in the current round of matches. France and Morocco are through already. Five-time winners Brazil were defeated by Norway this morning 2-1, and Mexico are up against England now. Meantime, co-host US President Donald Trump thanked FIFA for suspending a red card given to a key Team USA player. It means Falaron Balogun will be able to play against Belgium tomorrow morning. And in more sport, Alex de Minaur has enjoyed a straightforward run to the French Open final tonight, but his last 16 opponent, Flavio Cavoli, says he won't go down without a fight. Fifth seed de Minaur has a 2-0 career lead over his ninth seed opponent.
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6 minutes past 12. Good afternoon. I'm Al Hensley, inviting you to join me from now until 2 o'clock for new releases and classic sides and blues and R&B on Blue Monday.

welcome to the program to Open Blue Monday this afternoon. A ballad written by Isaac Hayes and Dave Porter. Your Good Thing Is About to End, sung by Boz Scaggs from his 1997 release, Come On Home. And a look at the weather tells us that it's now 19 degrees. We've reached the maximum in Noosa for today. Late showers expected tomorrow, Wednesday and Friday, and showers increasing on Thursday. And then a bit of fog on Saturday before it becomes sunny. Top temperatures through the rest of the week in the low 20s. On the show today, we welcome a new release from Alligator Records, making its first appearance on the show today. It's a new one for harmonica player Chris O'Leary. But we'll start off the first set with some international blues from Europe and Canada. Starting off with Joachim Tinderholt and his band from Norway, from their album of 2014, You Gotta Do More. This is a swamp classic by Charles Sheffield. It's Your Voodoo Working.

0: Why don't you go and talk to your daughter?
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0: from Canada, Harry Manx and Kevin Bryant with John Lee Hooker's Mr. Lucky from their album Strictly Whatever from 2011. And before that, from Germany, expat American Big Daddy Wilson with Ruthie Foster on vocal duet with Tracy Chapman's Give Me One Reason from 2017 in their album by Big Daddy Wilson, Neckbone Stew. Some country blues preceded that from Hans Tasink, a Dutchman based in Austria, with American singer and guitarist Terry Evans, and their vocal duet on J.B. Lenore's Talk to Your Daughter from the album Visions that was recorded back in 2008. And at the top of the set, from 2014, Norwegian blues band Joachim Tinderholt and his band with the tune by Charles Sheffield from Lake Charles, Louisiana. It's Your Voodoo Working, 27 minutes to one. This is Blue Monday. I'm Al Hensley. Delighted to have your company here on Noosa FM. I've got some new release Delta Blues coming up after the break.
1: 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Luke O'Shea, live in Yandina. Come along, I'll see you there.

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1: Coming up with this next set, we've got a new version of a tune made famous by Aretha Franklin. But first, from Vicksburg, Mississippi, a young harmonica player and guitarist and singer-songwriter making his debut recording, Young Rel. His name is Harrell Devenport. And from that album, one called The World Don't Deserve Your Smile.

0: right near reading of Jimmy Reed's Hush Hush by Etta James right there from her Blues to the Bone album. Before that, Mac Rabinac, better known as Dr. John, and his rendition of a great old New Orleans traditional blues, Careless Love, and that came from his album Going Back to New Orleans. That was released back in 1992, and we heard his longtime trumpet player, Charlie Miller, on that side as well in the background. Before that, from Chicago, Guy King, guitarist, singer-songwriter. He was doing Don Covey's Seesaw that was a big hit in the 60s for Aretha Franklin. Came from his album of 2016 called Truth. And right at the top of the set, Harrell Davenport from Vicksburg, Mississippi, and his debut album, Young Rel. He was doing The World Don't Deserve Your Smile. 9 minutes to one. This is Blue Monday. I'm Al Hansley. And it's nice to have your company. I'm here on Noosa FM. And I'll be right back after the break with some new release Chicago blues.
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0: Got some piano blues and some soul blues coming up in this set. Starting off with a new one for Chris O'Leary, harmonica player, and his new album Blue Collar on Alligator Records. This is Bad Decisions.

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1: From their 2004 release, Deluxe Edition, Sapphire, the Uppity Blues Women with the Ida Cox. Classic Blues, Wild Women Don't Have the Blues. Before that, Little Milton from 2005 and his final studio album before he passed away, Think of Me. From that, he was doing I'll Be. Otis Rush preceded that from 1960 with I'm Satisfied from the album Albert King and Otis Rush, Door to Door. And Chris O'Leary at the top of the set on harmonica and vocals with his song Bad Decisions from his new album Blue Collar, making its first appearance on the show today. That brings the time to 6 minutes past one as we head into the second half of today's Blue Monday. I've got a new version of an old Lil' Son Jackson tune coming up after the break.
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1: 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Yeah, got a bit of Motown funk coming up in this next set. They're also going to hear versions of songs by Wild Child Butler and ZZ Hill. But first, here's the Duke Robillard Band from their album of 2022. They called it Rhythm and Blues. This one features John Hammond on guitar and vocals. And it's a Lil' Son Jackson tune called Homeless Blues.

0: Some Motown funk from 1975 by the Commodores. Slippery When Wet came from The Collection. Before that, the Nighthawks from their album Jackson King's 1977 release, featuring Luther Guitar Jr. Johnson on guitar and vocals and Pine Top Perkins on the piano. They were doing Wild Child Butler's Lickin' Gravy. Roomful of Blues preceded that from their album of last year, Steppin' Out, featuring their new lead singer, Dee Dee Bastos. They were doing the ZZ Hill tune, You Were Wrong. And at the top of the set, John Hammond performing with the Duke Robillard Band, the song from Little Son Jackson, Homeless Blues, from their album, they called it Rhythm and Blues. 25 past one, this is Blue Monday. I'm Al Hensley, great to be with you here on Noosa FM. I've got some vintage R&B from the 50s coming up after the break, and some Aussie blues as well. Be right back.
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0: Yeah, coming up in this set, some Aussie blues and some British blues and some blues from the US West Coast. But first, let's go back to 1956 from the album Red Hot, The Sun Years, an album of the music made at Sun Records in Memphis by Billy the Kid Emerson on piano and vocals. This is the original version of one called Every Woman I Know, Crazy About an Automobile.
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0: a little blues rumba by Deacon Jones, revived there by Southern California blues band Manish Boys, from their album Lowdown Feelin', a 2008 recording of Something's Wrong. Before that, from the UK, Mick Fleetwood and Friends featuring Jeremy Spencer on vocals and slide guitar, with Elmore James' I Can't Hold Out. That came from 2021 and the album Celebrate, the music of Peter Green and early Fleetwood Mac. The McNamara Project preceded that from Victoria, Save It Till I See You, from their album Run to Me, a 2022 release, and from 1956, some jump blues from Billy the Kid Emerson and his album Red Hot the Sun Years. He was doing Every Woman I Know Crazy About an Automobile, a song that was covered by quite a few others since he did that. 16 minutes to 2, heading into the home stretch on today's Blue Monday after the break. I'm Al Hensley. I'll be right back here on Noosa FM with some traditional post-war Chicago blues.
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0: This is the last set coming up for today's Blue Monday. I've got a bit of swamp pop right after we hear from Al Miller and his Chicago Blues Band, from 2013 and their album In Between Time. This is a Johnny Young tune, and it's called My Baby Walked Out.

I made up my mind, some Louisiana swamp blues from Lazy Lester. That was from his 25th anniversary remastered version that came out in 2023 of his 1998 album, All Over You. Before that, from Austin, Texas, Jimmy Vaughan, from his album Plays Blues, Ballads and Favorites, he was doing a vocal duet with Lou Ann Barton on the old swamp pop tune from Dale and Grace, I'm Leaving It Up to You. Al Miller at the top of the set from Chicago, and his song from his fellow Chicago blues man, Johnny Young, My Baby Walked Out, came from Al's album In Between Time, bringing the time to 3 minutes to two. This has been Blue Monday. I'm Al Hensley. Been great having your company. I hope you can join me again next week at the same time. And I'll leave you today with another one from the new album by Harrell Devenport called Young Rel. This is an instrumental featuring his talents on the harmonica, one called Night Creepin'. Until next time, happy trails.

0: Sarah Devoy. Australia will spend more than $1 billion on a defence alliance with Fiji. The Ocean of Peace Alliance commits the two countries to come to the other's aid at times of greatest need. The Prime Ministers have also signed the Vuvale Union, which relates to education, health, infrastructure and security. Speaking in Suva, Anthony Albanese says the agreements are designed to support the interests of both countries and others in the Pacific.
1: It commits us to combat transnational crime, to work together on health issues like HIV, to address the impact of climate change, and to build the infrastructure like ports that will further connect our region.
0: The Royal Commission into Anti-Semitism and Social Cohesion has heard independent fact-checkers are still used at Facebook Australia, despite changes in the US. Owner Meta ceased using fact-checkers in the US last year to identify and label misinformation, with boss Mark Zuckerberg saying they were too politically biased. But Mia Garlick from Facebook Australia told the Royal Commission that's not the case here.
2: We have two third-party fact-checking relationships, one with AAP and one with AFP, and they cover Australia.
0: Ms. Garlick says Australia could follow the US's lead and move to community notes, which is maintained by Facebook users rather than independent fact-checkers. The use of cricket grounds as football pitches is under scrutiny, with a young teacher in end-of-life care after a head knock over the weekend. Nathan Fitzgerald suffered critical injuries during an Australian rules football game in Melbourne's north on Saturday. He's reported to have knocked heads with another player, which caused him to fall, and then hit his head on the cricket pitch. The Epping Football Netball Club president, Luke De Vincentis, says he hopes the way cricket pitches are covered for football games is something that can be looked at. Australian authorities are ramping up surveillance and testing of wildlife and livestock after another case of H5N1 bird flu was confirmed over the weekend. The case is in a migratory seabird found near the coastal town of Hawksnest in New South Wales. The death toll from twin earthquakes in Venezuela has risen to 3,342. Officials say more than 16,000 people are injured. Meantime, interim President Delcy Rodriguez has defended the government's response to the quakes, with many criticising it as delayed and inadequate. She says security forces were deployed immediately and a new military unit was created to deal with emergencies and disasters. 66 new officers have joined the Queensland Police Service. The recruits will complete a 32-week training program, which is complemented by station duty placements. They'll begin their policing careers in communities across the state, including Brisbane, Mount Isa, Townsville and Roma. Turning to sport, England and Norway have booked spots in the quarterfinals of the FIFA World Cup. David Wilson has the latest.
3: England has defeated Mexico 3-2 despite being a man down for most of the second half. Jude Bellingham scored twice before Mexico reduced the gap just before half-time. Joel Kwanzaa was sent off in the 54th minute. Both teams later scored via a penalty, but England held on to win. Earlier, Erling Haaland scored a double as Norway beat Brazil 2-1. England and Norway will face each other in the quarters on Saturday.
0: And in the NRL, the West Tigers are set to be without hooker Appy Korosau for a month. The 33-year-old suffered a pectoral injury during the Tigers' loss to the St. George Illawarra Dragons on Saturday, but he's avoided surgery and is eyeing a return.

0: In early August.
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Tickets will be available at the front door. Luke O'Shea, live in Yandina. Come along, Aus

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1: Good afternoon, I'm Laura Devoy. Jet fuel made from used cooking oil will be used at an Australian airport for the first time. Airlines using Brisbane and some regional Queensland airports will be able to buy sustainable aviation fuel blended into their regular jet supplies at Viva Energy's Pinkenba Terminal. Made from biogenic feedstocks such as used cooking oil, it will be stored, blended, certified and pushed into Brisbane Airport's existing jet fuel system. Viva says the Iran war showed how quickly Australia could be squeezed as shipping was disrupted and demand surged. Allegations Victorian government officials told builders to cut a deal with the CFMEU have been referred to the state's corruption watchdog. In a column for The Age last week, Premier Jacinta Allen apologised for criminal behaviour on construction sites. She repeated those comments in a press conference today.
2: There have been elements of organised crime who have infiltrated some sites, both government sites and also some private sector sites as well. And this should not have happened. And for that, I am sorry.
1: Shadow Attorney General James Newbury, who made the referral to the Independent Broad-Based Anti-Corruption Commission, says he hopes IBAC investigates. Socceroo Awa Mabil has slammed Pauline Hanson's calls for a monoculture in Australia. Senator Hanson's version of a monoculture is where people from different backgrounds, cultures and nations unite under one set of rules and values. Mabil was born in a Kenyan refugee camp to South Sudanese parents and moved to Australia when he was 10. He says multiculturalism brings other flavours to the table instead of just one thing. He says the Socceroos are the best representation of Australia.
3: If anybody's trying to divide that, then they're probably not Australian themselves in a sense, respectfully, because Australia is very inclusive, includes everybody, and yeah, that's what the Socceroos is.
1: Those comments were made as Mabil and some of his Australian teammates arrived back in Adelaide after the World Cup. 20 professional sporting organisations, state sporting organisations, community sports clubs and not-for-profit community-based organisations are hoping to prevent domestic family and sexual violence. Game On for Respect aims to create respectful cultures across rugby league in New South Wales. Participants in the program will each receive grants of up to $450,000 to deliver sport-based programs that address the gendered drivers of domestic family and sexual violence. In the Philippines, the impeachment trial of Vice President Sara Duterte is due to get underway this afternoon. Ms. Duterte has been accused of misusing public funds, bribing officials, amassing unexplained wealth, and threatening the lives of President Ferdinand Marcos Jr. and his wife. She has denied the allegations. Ms. Duterte was impeached on similar grounds last year, but avoided a trial due to a technicality. Turning to sport, Ethan Strange has been cleared to take part in the State of Origin decider. The 21-year-old, who is expected to start on the bench, rolled his ankle during training last week. Matt Burton has been released from camp after Strange got through training today. The series is tied at 1-1. The decider will be played at Brisbane's Lang Park on Wednesday. And in the AFL, the Western Bulldogs will appeal Matt Kennedy's one-match ban. The 29-year-old was charged over a bump on Sydney Swan Caden Cleary, which was graded by the match review officer as careless conduct, medium impact and high contact. The AFL Tribunal will hear the appeal tomorrow night.
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0: G'day, it's Sean from Sean Carey Real Estate, proud sponsor of Noosa FM. 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
1: Good afternoon, I'm Laura Devoy. Chinese state media is reporting Beijing has conducted a ballistic missile test in the South Pacific. It says a dummy warhead was used in the test, which was launched from a submarine and landed in designated waters. Foreign Minister Penny Wong says the federal government was notified of the planned test. Speaking before it occurred, she said Australia regarded it as destabilising.
2: Australia has been clear that this proposed test is in the context of a rapid military build-up by China, which is lacking in the transparency and reassurance as to intent that the region expects.
1: Live streaming platform Kick has defended its response to reported content. Tiat Un Ui from Easy Go Group, which owns Kick, today fronted the Royal Commission into Anti-Semitism and Social Cohesion. He said a large number of complaints Kick receives about content are false alarms. When asked why Kick has lower rates of taking action against complaints than other social media sites, he told the inquiry the platform's measures and processes were adequate.
3: The measures range from improving the type of AI tools that we have, doubling the moderation team as of 12 months ago, ensuring that we have a quick turnaround time, taking down content promptly, ensuring that they don't resurface. There's a raft of measures and processes that we've introduced.
1: A football club in Victoria has raised concerns about the use of cricket grounds. A young teacher is in end-of-life care after suffering critical head injuries during an Australian rules football game in Melbourne's North on Saturday. Nathan Fitzgerald knocked heads with another player before hitting his head on a cricket pitch. Cricket ovals often double as football grounds at community level, with pitches covered by a small layer of grass. The Epping Football Netball Club president, Luke DeVincentis, says given the risk of injury, it's something that needs to be considered going forward. Western Australia's longest-serving lower house MP, Paul Papalia, has announced his retirement from state parliament. Mr. Papalia was first elected in 2007 and has been responsible for numerous portfolios, including most recently corrective services, emergency services, defence industries, veterans, racing and gaming.
4: As a minister, I've had the good fortune to work alongside exceptional people in my ministerial staff, my electorate staff, public servants, industry leaders and colleagues across government. I'd like to thank everyone I've worked with and acknowledge all your hard work, honesty and at times tolerance of my demanding nature.
1: Mr. Papalia's resignation will trigger a by-election in the electorate of Secret Harbour. The Australian Space Agency says several objects found at a beach near Ingham in Queensland appear to be pressure vessels from a space launch vehicle. The agency says the location and characteristics of the objects are consistent with debris from a foreign rocket body that recently re-entered the atmosphere from orbit. Authorities have assessed the objects and determined them to be safe. Turning to sport, Belgium is fuming after FIFA overturned American striker Phalarin Balogun's suspension. The 25-year-old was shown a red card in the USA's round of 32 match against Bosnia and Herzegovina, meaning he would miss the round of 16 game against Belgium. President Donald Trump reportedly called FIFA three times before the suspension was overturned. The Royal Belgium Football Association says it was astonished by the decision, which it claimed was in direct contradiction to competition regulations.
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This is Monday Drive on Noosa FM 101.3. Welcome to the show. I'm Carl and I'll be with you until 6 p.m. with some great blues, R&B, rock and more. Hope you'll enjoy the music. The time is 6 minutes past four and currently the temperature sits on 18.5 degrees, although it does feel a lot cooler, like 15 degrees. It'll come down to 21 degrees overnight.

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1: It's 7 minutes past four. Let's have a quick look at what's ahead as the weather is concerned. It'll be showers, increasing fog, then sunny on Saturday, and more showers Sunday, Monday, Tuesday and Wednesday. Maximum temps in the low 20s all week, and overnight temperatures in the low teens all week. So what's ahead? We've got Lightning Hopkins, Beverly Skeet, Joanne Shaw, Taylor, Stevie Ray Vaughan, Etta James, Susan Tedeschi, AC Reid, and much, much more. Stay with me. You'll enjoy the show.
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1: 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Walk a Long Time, and that's from the album Blues Heroes

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0: Unmistakably Stevie Ray Vaughan and Double Trouble with Cold Shot. And before that, Joanne Shaw Taylor, modern blues guitarist who received her first break by touring with Dave Stewart of Eurythmics in the 2000s. Don't Go Away Mad from her album, The Blues Album. And first in this bracket, Beverly Skeet with On the Road Again. She is a first call singer for numerous high profile artists, including Robbie Williams, Tina Turner, Elton John, and she was also a pivotal member of ex-Rolling Stones bassist Bill Wyman's Rhythm Kings. On the Road Again, canned heat classic. It's 4 minutes. Sorry, it's 27 minutes past four.
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0: Here we go with Etta James, Driving Wheel.

0: Reese. He got mad. He's a saxophonist and bandleader. And it also featured Albert Collins on his Stratocaster. I Got Mad from the album Junk Food. Susan Tedeschi was before that with Rock Me Right from her album Just Won't Burn. And Etta James was first with Driving Wheel. It's 20 minutes to 5. Due to the planned upgrade of the Tewantin-Dunella Bridge, only eastbound traffic, Tewantin to Noosaville, will be able to cross the bridge from Monday the 6th of July, that's today, to early December, with westbound traffic Noosaville to Tewantin, subject to a detour via Beckmans Road and Kuroi-Noosa Road. The 6 months change is necessary to allow the upgrade. Emergency vehicles, public buses and school buses will still be able to travel westbound across the bridge with special traffic lights in place to allow them to quickly cross. Public transport will be a great alternative to taking the car during this time. Pedestrians and cyclists will also continue to have safe access via the shared bridge pathway. A Noosa FM courtesy community announcement on behalf of Noosa Council.
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2: 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Luke O'Shea, live in Yandina. 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
0: We'll continue with some Australian music. First up will be Emma Donovan, Australian Indigenous artist, with her title track from her most recent album, Take Me to the River.

0: Australian guitarist Aaron Skembri with Russell Morris on vocals, and also Colleen Hewitt. Come on in my kitchen. That's from the release City Lights. And before that, Sung for Elijah. That was Kutcher Edwards, Archie Roach, and Emma Donovan. It's 6 minutes to five and 18.3 degrees. Although it does feel a lot cooler, it feels like 14 degrees. Great to have you company. Thanks for listening. Plenty more to come.
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0: Here's Sydney band The Mighty Reapers with High Cost of Living from their album Million Sellers.

0: Melbourne blues singer. That was a Melbourne blues singer, Kerry Simpson, with The Midnight Special, taken from her album Confessing the Blues, and ahead of that, the McNamara Project. That's John McNamara and Andrea Marr with Holler and Moan, the title track of their album. It's 8 minutes past five and right on 18 degrees, although it does feel like 15 degrees.
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0: Here's a community service announcement. The Queensland Country Women's Association will hold its next street stall on Thursday the 9th of July from 8 to 10:30 a.m. unless sold out earlier. The stall will have freshly baked treats, jams and chutneys and an array of handcrafts and more. Find them next to the Tawantin Post Office. 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The Queensland Country Women's Association is a proud Noosa FM community subscriber.

0: top of the Santa Maja Mafia. They are from Melbourne's outer southeast of Melbourne, and that was Mojo Mafia with 10 Miles from their album Looking for Redemption, followed by American blues man Robert Findlay with Gospel Blues from his release Black Bayou, and Australian singer, songwriter and guitarist Eightball Aitken. He plays blues, swamp rock, alternative country and Americana music, and that was a track called Why It Hurts. And just now we heard from Miss Freddy, cancer survivor, American blues singer, songwriter. Freight Train Blues was the track from her album Lady of the Blues. It's 21 minutes past five.
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0: Coming up, Bess, Elvis, with a recording from around about 1960, A Mess of Blues, followed by John Lee Hooker with This Is Hip from the album Mr. Lucky, and that track also features Ry Cooder. But first, we've got Hound Dog Taylor, influential slide guitarist who put his own raucous slant on the Chicago blues sound, and that's a song called Crossroads, Hound Dog Taylor.

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1: Next up, Mitch Woods and his Rocket 88, dubbing his swinging approach Rocker Boogie. Pianist Mitch Woods and his Rocket 88s have revived the jump blues approach of the 40s and 50s. And after that, we have Eva Cassidy with Chain of Fools. And last in this set, the King of Shuffle, Jimmy Reed with Bright Lights, Big City. Here's Chicken Shack Boogie.

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3: Next song will be by Nora Jean Wallace, a Chicago and electric blues singer and songwriter. She has penned over 700 songs, and that song is going to be I Can't Stop from her album Blues Women, followed by Neil Young and the Blue Notes, the 18th studio album by Canadian-American musician. The music is marked by the use of a horn section. And that's 10 Men Working from the album This Note's For You. Here is Nora Jean Wallace.

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1: Hello, I'm Laura Devoy. The federal government says China's test of a ballistic missile has the potential to destabilise the Pacific. According to Chinese state media, the missile, armed with a dummy warhead, was launched from a submarine and landed in designated waters in the Pacific today. The government was informed of the test prior to it being carried out. Acting Prime Minister Richard Marles says Australia's primary focus is on maintaining the peace and security of the Pacific.
2: We are very concerned about any actions which undermine the stability, the peace and security of the Pacific. We are completely committed.

0: of it. The Ocean of Peace Alliance introduces a mutual defence obligation, and there's no higher obligation than to come to each other's aid.
1: One Nation says it will contest the upcoming by-election in Western Australia. The poll was triggered by the resignation of Labor MP Paul Papalia today, who is stepping down due to a family illness. At the state election last year, Mr Papalia held Secret Harbour with a margin of 11.5%, but there was a near 10% swing towards the Liberals. One Nation polled 8.4% of the votes. The Pharmacy Guild says a review commissioned by the Royal Australian College of General Practitioners has confirmed pharmacist prescribing improves access to treatment. Additional evidence published by the Guild today demonstrates safe, clinically appropriate prescribing and strong patient outcomes in New South Wales and Victoria, and consistent international evidence supporting the safety and effectiveness of pharmacist prescribing. The Australian Medical Association has raised concerns, saying pharmacists are significantly less trained than doctors to prescribe medications. Doubts have been raised about the charges against three men over an alleged terrorist plot more than four decades ago. The New South Wales Judicial Inquiry was ordered to examine the 1981 convictions of six Croatian men over an alleged conspiracy to bomb two Sydney travel agencies, a Serbian social club, a theatre in Newtown, and the city's water supply pipes. The report published today said the inquiry concluded there is reasonable doubt as to the guilt of three of the men. The Court of Appeal will now consider whether their convictions should be overturned. And the impeachment trial of Philippines Vice President Sara Duterte is underway in Manila. She's been accused of misuse of confidential funds, unexplained wealth, bribery and corruption, and of threatening the lives of President Ferdinand Marcos Jr. and his wife. Turning to sport, in tennis, a spot in the quarterfinals is on the line for Alex de Minaur when he takes to the court at Wimbledon tonight. The fifth seed will take on the ninth seed, Flavio Caboli. Two Aussies will be in action in doubles. Thanasi Kokkinakis and Alexander Kovacevic will face the fifth seeds in the round of 16, while Ellen Perez and Demi Schurz will also play for a spot in the quarters.
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G'day, it's Sean from Sean Carey Real Estate, proud sponsor of Noosa FM. 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It's these personal connections that I believe make our business about people, not property. 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

0: Write a song about some angels. Angels on the mountain, angel left in June. 16 angels dancing across the moon. Hey, Chip, what do you think that means?
1: You know, John, I'm not sure, but we're songwriters. We don't have to know, now do we?
0: Well, why don't you take a hike? And don't forget to take that red balloon. Oh, 16 angels dancing across the moon. Let's make something up about why we chose that number.
1: Well, that sounds good to me, John. Tell me something. What'd you do last summer?
0: Well, I spent 16 days in Hollywood looking for a spoon.
1: 16 angels dancing across the moon.
0: Hey, why don't you whistle a little bit?
1: Is that right, you, John?
0: You're no Bing Crosby.
1: That's good, John.
0: I got my whistle removed in Germany.
1: Two old friends, John. Here we go.
0: Two old friends trying to write a song. Trying to write a song about some angels. Angels on a mountain, angel left in June. 16 angels dancing across the moon. I got angels in the back seat, angels on the hood. I got angels everywhere I go. I must be doing something good.
1: That sounds pretty profound to me, John. But does it fit the tune?
0: 16 angels dancing across the moon. I got enough angels to shake a stick at. Enough to make a grown man croon.
1: 16 angels dancing across the moon.
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1: Good morning, I'm Alyssa Delfs. Overnight, China confirmed it test-launched a strategic missile from a submarine in the Pacific Ocean. The nation state media says the test was a missile topped with a dummy warhead in designated waters as part of a routine arrangement of annual military training. Australia's foreign minister says Australia was informed of the missile test ahead of time. Speaking to the ABC last night, Penny Wong was asked if the missile test was in direct response to the signing of the Vuvalei Agreement, a defence alliance between Australia and Fiji, yesterday.
2: First, I'd say that it's up to the Chinese government to speak to their intent. What I will say is that we regard this as destabilising to the region. The Pacific Island Forum leaders have made clear they want the Pacific to be an ocean of peace. We regard this proposed test as counter to that.
1: Overseas rescuers are continuing to find bodies in the rubble of residential blocks in Kyiv more than 12 hours after the latest Russian bombardment. The number of dead has now passed 20. The BBC's Sarah Rainsford reports from Kyiv.
3: It was another long night of explosions in Ukraine's capital and a morning that saw rescue teams working through heaps of rubble at apartment blocks with holes blown through them. Vladimir Zelensky is making the call for Ukraine's allies to supply the air defense missiles it needs urgently for protection. All of this is happening as Ukraine steps up its own drone strikes on Russia, hitting oil refineries, causing blackouts and fuel shortages on the peninsula that Vladimir Putin annexed illegally and that is so important to him personally and politically.
1: Meanwhile, despite the attacks overnight, US President Donald Trump has expressed optimism on bringing the war in Ukraine to an end following a phone call with Russian President Vladimir Putin. Speaking during an event at the White House ahead of the NATO summit tonight, President Trump says talks to end the war were getting closer.
4: Well, I think he does feel pressure. He wants to end it, and Ukraine wants to end it, and we're in talks, and we'll see if we can get it ended. It's a terrible thing. President Putin wants it to end. I will tell you that very strongly. A good call. And President Zelensky actually wants it to end now. And we're going to be going to NATO and we're going to be talking about it. And
1: the militant organization Hamas says it has dissolved its de facto government in the Gaza Strip and it's ready to hand over to a group of Palestinian technocrats, a move it described as a step forward in a US-backed plan for the enclave. But overnight, Israel dismissed the announcement as a stunt. The militant group's promise to end its body overseeing ministries, which has run for more than a decade, was a key part of the plan for a civilian-ruled post-war Gaza Strip set out by US President Donald Trump after the start of a fragile ceasefire with Israel in October. And back home, a not-for-profit which helps get more Aussies reading is being internationally recognised. Australia Reads has been shortlisted for the 2026 International Publishers Association Innovation in Publishing Award at the 35th International Publishers Congress in Kuala Lumpur. It was recognised for its behavioural reading research and innovative approach to building reading rates across the country. Speaking to National Radio News, CEO Anna Berkey says she's thrilled.
5: So to have made the shortlist really shows that the work that's happening in Australia is groundbreaking and that we are tackling a global problem in such a way that the rest of the world is really watching and really interested in the progress that we're making.
1: And in sport, ahead of tomorrow's State of Origin decider, New South Wales has given Ethan Strange the green light to take his place on the field. He was cleared as fit after rolling his ankle late last week.
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0: Good morning, I'm Alyssa Delfs. Australia's Prime Minister will join the Solomon Islands for their Independence Day celebrations. It comes as attention turns to the Chinese missile test in the Pacific Ocean yesterday, just hours after Australia and Fiji signed a new mutual defence alliance known as the Ocean of Peace Treaty in Suva. Foreign Minister Penny Wong told the ABC Australia had made it clear to Beijing it considered the test fire destabilising to the region. She also confirmed Australia had been warned by China beforehand.
1: And in an era where we see contest and competition, the destabilising acts can lead to miscalculation, can lead where we do not want these actions to lead. So I think China is aware of Australia's position and I hope is aware of the view of the Pacific Islands Forum. The Pacific leaders have made their views very clear in relation to these sorts of tests.
0: Overseas, Israel says Hamas's dissolution of its governing body in Gaza is a trick to avoid disarming, as required under the US brokered peace plan. Israel's foreign minister says as long as Hamas retained its weapons, any civilian government would inevitably operate as Hamas dictates. The BBC's Rushdie Abu Alouf reports.
2: Hamas has dissolved its government committee in Gaza in what appears to be a tactical move rather than a major policy shift. The group is under growing pressure over demands that it give up its weapons and is trying to avoid making significant concessions before Israel's political picture becomes clear after election later this year. The announcement has received little public attention in Gaza, with many Palestinians saying it offers no clear path to ending the war or easing their daily suffering.
0: Back home, loved ones and teammates are mourning the loss of a young footballer killed in an on-field incident that occurred on Saturday. Nathan Fitzgerald died in hospital overnight after suffering an injury while playing for Epping Football Club in Melbourne's north. It comes as experts demand a safety review of multi-purpose sporting fields. Local players say the pitch, covered with a multi-layered synthetic surface during football games, was harder and less forgiving than the surrounding oval. The council that managed the facility says the pitch covering meets safety standards and is commonly used across Australia. The National Film and Sound Archive of Australia has opened public nominations for Sound of Australia. The annual celebration invites the public to nominate recordings that have shaped Australia's historical, cultural and social life, creating a capsule of sounds Australians value most. Entries to the registry this year have included Marsha Hines' hit song You, the Reading Writing Hotline jingle and the click of a PB5 pedestrian crossing signal. Assistant curator Hannah DeFater explained to National Radio News the importance of public nominations.
3: It really helps us get a sense of the full breadth of the sounds that really matter to Australians. Sound is so personal, but it's also something that tends to connect us. And so we just love to hear from all of Australia about the sounds that matter to them.
0: And taking a look at sport in basketball, Bryce Cotton has produced an early long-range onslaught to lead Australia's Boomers to a 92-49 win over the Philippines in their World Cup qualifier in Perth overnight. Against world number 36, the Philippines, he scored 13 points in his first 5 minutes of court time on the way to 21 points, 5 assists and 2 steals. Australia finished this phase of qualifying with a perfect 6-0 record in Group A.
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1: 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Tickets will be available at the front door. Luke O'Shea, live in Yandina. Come along, I'll see you there.

months ago. And he left me with his ashes, and he left me with a note. It read, son, you know I love you. From this world I've been released. And I know you'll know just what to do so I can rest in peace. So I hung on to his ashes and the words he said. And I went out for inspiration to the old man's shed. As I opened up the door, I could still recall his face. As he would try and tell me sternly, everything must have its place.

There is nothing he would waste. Yes, in my old man's shed, everything must have its place. Well, that man could build the Taj Mahal with nails, clamps and glue. If something ever broke, he knew exactly what to do. And I'd watch him at that workbench in a state of grace. Yes, and everything he touched was meticulously placed. Well, there were ropes and there were ladders, there were brushes, there were leads, and a poster on the fridge when the Dragons won in 63. I'd try and borrow something and leave without a trace. Well, every tool it had an outline, everything must have its place.

suddenly it struck me, knew exactly what to do. I opened up a jam jar, and I emptied out the screws. And then I poured the old man's ashes in with a smile upon my face. And then I left him there within the shed. Everything must have its place.

washes, there is nothing we should waste. Yes, in my old man's shed, everything must have its place. My old man's shed, everything has got its place.

speeding. It won't get you to your destination much faster, but it could result in a fine, or worse. A person's safety is the most important thing, not the couple of seconds you might lose by slowing down. A message from Queensland Transport.

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So if you're thinking of downsizing, upgrading, or just after a current appraisal of your property's value, contact me, Sean Carey, at Sean Carey Real Estate.

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1: Good morning, I'm Alyssa Delfs. Police in Melbourne are engaged in a standoff with a vandal who they allege painted a huge Pam the Bird image on the side of a prominent city bridge. Victoria Police say uniformed and water officers are on the scene, responding to an incident involving a trespasser on the bridge. The man allegedly scaled the bridge and remains in a restricted area on the Eastern Tower, where he's refusing to follow police directions. One lane of Bolt Bridge remains closed to traffic, and police say there's no threat to the public or road users. One in three Australian workers are using artificial intelligence to get ahead without telling their employer, and even more say using the technology makes them feel like they're cheating. But a study has found the secret is increasing productivity in the workplace, and businesses could benefit more if they openly supported its use. Software provider Employment Hero released the findings today from a study of more than 2,600 employers and their staff, which also found many workers were training themselves to use AI tools with material found online. The results come after the National AI Centre reported almost half of Australian organisations were adopting the technology, but 19% say they're still unsure how to use it. Reforming the New South Wales Emergency Services Levy would put more money in the pockets of over 2 million households, saving $500 million in economic costs across the state. That's according to a new independent economic analysis that found the current ESL penalises households and businesses for doing the right thing by adding up to 18% on top of household insurance premiums and up to 34% for businesses, with stamp duty and GST stacked on top. But the analysis has revealed moving to a broad-based property levy would be fairer and more efficient. Data shows more than half of Australians want to read more but aren't able to. Not-for-profit organisation Australia Reads has been helping Aussies to pick up a book. Its world-first behavioural research has seen it shortlisted for the 2026 International Publishers Association Innovation in Publishing Award. CEO Anna Berkey explained to National Radio News how the organisation hopes to improve reading rates.
2: What we're looking for are ways that we can support readers, but also support bookshops, support libraries, support publishers, support authors to reach new kinds of readers and to be able to speak directly to those Australians who want to read more, but are perhaps a little overwhelmed and not quite sure where to start with books that they're really going to love.
1: And overseas, a senior UN official has warned that the humanitarian crisis in Sudan's besieged city of El Abeid is worsening as fighting and a blockade by the paramilitary rapid support forces continue. The UN's humanitarian coordinator for Sudan says repeated drone strikes have left civilians without essential services. The BBC's Richard Kagoe reports.
3: Walking through crowds waiting at scarce water points, the UN's Denise Brown points to severe shortages in El Obeid. In a short video posted on X, she says aid hasn't reached camps for the displaced in weeks after humanitarian corridors were cut off by the rapid support forces. Thousands are now left without assistance, food prices have shot up, and fuel has too as supplies run dry. A doctor's group warns of outbreaks of cholera and measles, with hospitals running out of supplies.
1: And taking a look at sport in tennis, Australia number one Alex de Minaur has been defeated at Wimbledon overnight by world number six Flavio Cobolli, 7-5, 7-6, 6-3. In the men's doubles, Thanasi Kokkinakis is through to the quarterfinal alongside American Alexander Kovacevic. They'll hit the court just before midnight tonight.
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1: Our sponsor,

0: Lisa Delves. Australia's Defence Minister says he's been in contact with China to express his concern over a long-range missile test yesterday. On the ABC, Richard Miles says he doubts the test was in response to the Prime Minister's visit to the Pacific to sign a new defence treaty with Fiji.
1: What we're seeing here is a long-range missile test from China, which China itself has said is nuclear capable. It's been launched from a submarine, which also has implications here. This is China demonstrating a much greater range in terms of being able to deploy a nuclear weapon. And ultimately what that is deeply destabilising.
0: The value of the National Association of Testing Authorities has been highlighted today. The organisation that most Australians have likely never heard of contributes almost $2 million a day to the national economy and ensures drinking water, blood tests and toasters all do what they promise. University of Sydney analysis into the authority reveals it delivers up to $712 million in value each year. The figure is almost double its estimated contribution in 2018, with much of the sum generated by the price premium businesses can charge if they meet testing standards. The organisation's Australia's national accreditation body, overseeing more than 4,400 facilities and testing more than 3,400 products in a wide variety of fields. Overseas rescuers are continuing to find bodies in the rubble of residential blocks in Kyiv more than 12 hours after the latest Russian bombardment. The number of dead has now passed 20. The BBC's Sarah Rainsford reports from Kyiv.
2: It was another long night of explosions in Ukraine's capital and a morning that saw rescue teams working through heaps of rubble at apartment blocks with holes blown through them. Volodymyr Zelensky is making the call for Ukraine's allies to supply the air defense missiles it needs urgently for protection. All of this is happening as Ukraine steps up its own drone strikes on Russia, hitting oil refineries, causing blackouts and fuel shortages on the peninsula that Vladimir Putin annexed illegally and that is so important to him personally and politically.
0: Meanwhile, despite the attacks overnight, US President Donald Trump has expressed optimism on bringing the war in Ukraine to an end, following a phone call with Russia's President Vladimir Putin. Speaking during an event at the White House ahead of the NATO summit tonight, President Trump says talks to end the war are getting closer.
3: Well, I think he does feel pressure. He wants to end it, and Ukraine wants to end it, and we're in talks, and we'll see if we can get it ended. It's a terrible thing. President Putin wants it to end. I will tell you that very strongly. A good call. And President Zelensky actually wants it to end now. And we're going to be going to NATO and we're going to be talking about it. And I think we're going to get it.
0: And back home, what does Australia sound like? The National Film and Sound Archive has opened public nominations for its annual Sounds of Australia celebration. Members of the public are invited to nominate recordings that have shaped the nation's social, historical and cultural life. To be eligible, recordings must be over 10 years old. Speaking to National Radio News, Assistant Curator Hannah DeFater says the nominations are always varied, with anything from political speeches and sports commentary to pedestrian crossing signals and even memes.
4: Last year we had our first meme, the Democracy Manifest speech. I have to say that was our most nominated sound of all time, is that sound.
0: And in sport, ahead of tomorrow's State of Origin decider, New South Wales has given Ethan Strange the green light to take his place on the field. He was cleared after rolling his ankle late last week.
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8: And good morning and welcome to Music Magazine. Rob Bailey with us through 12 o'clock. Got a big show lined up for you today, an hour of contemporary Australian Indigenous music, then 2 hours of world music, but around 10:15 this morning I will be having Michael Davies from the Australian Country Music Association He's the secretary of the association, and he also plays in the band they have there. He'll be in to talk about the Australian Country Music Association and also an upcoming concert with Luke O'Shea, which is live in Yandina on Saturday, this Saturday the 11th of July, between 4 and 6:30 p.m. We'll be giving away a double pass to this occasion too, so make sure you write down our number, which is 5447 2233, and later on when we give you the word, you can phone us up and apply for those passes. And just another thing this morning, of course, welcome to NAIDOC Week, 50th anniversary of Deadly. Also for you, a strong wind warning for the Sunshine Coast this morning, and also hazardous surf warning for the Sunshine Coast borders. Okay, we're all up to date now. Let's get into the music. I'll be here till 12 o'clock, so I hope you can stay with me then. Let's get into some music from Albert Wiggin and Choices.

0: Adam James there with Children of the Sunrise, and prior to that, Albert Wiggin with Choices. 9:14 now on Noosa FM. And yes, 50 years of NAIDOC started, what started out as a somewhat of a grieving day, a day of grieving, has turned into quite a celebration over the 50 years, I should say, that it has been celebrated, and what a celebration it is. 50 years of Deadly.
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0: All right, let's start this set up.

with someone who's been playing music in Australia for many, many years. This is Archie Roach featuring Paul Kelly, Rally Round the Drum.

0: That's cool. Well, that's Baker Boy, and it's called In Control. Before that, we heard from Arnold McKenzie, Back of the Meatworks, and Archie Roach started the whole set off. Archie Roach featuring Paul Kelly with Rally Round the Drum. Brings our time up to 9:27 now, and that temperature 17.8 on its way up to 21 today. Now, the Queensland Country Women's Association will hold its next street stall on Thursday the 9th of July from 8 till 10:30am, unless sold out earlier. The stall will have freshly baked treats, jams and chutneys, an array of handcrafts and much more. 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
0: And good morning to you. Don't forget, coming up in the second hour of the show, somewhere about 10:15, I'll be talking to Michael Davies, who's the lead guitarist of the ACMA band and the Association Secretary of the Australian Country Music Association. We'll be having a chat about ACMA and also about Luke O'Shea ahead of his concert this weekend on the 11th, Saturday the 11th of July, at the Country Music Hall in Yandina. So make sure you stick around for that, and write down this number, 5447-2233. That's our number here. We'll be giving a double pass away to this great concert by a very acclaimed musician, Luke O'Shea. So that number, 5447-2233. Don't call me now. I'll let you know later on. It'll be about 10:15 that we'll be doing that. Okay, let's get back into some music. Here we go with Benny Walker. Oh, no, you don't.

0: Rogue there with a song called Always. Prior to that, Black Poet featuring the Waluna Kids, Put Your Hands Up. Billy Joe Pendon. Prior to that, Growing Old. And we started that set off with Benny Walker. Oh, no, you don't. That brings our time to nearly quarter to ten. The news coming up at 10 o'clock. And at about quarter past ten, I'll have a guest in, Michael Davies from the Australian Country Music Association, ahead of the concert for Luke O'Shea coming up on this Saturday the 11th of July. And I'll have some tickets to give away after that interview too. So you can write the number down, it'll be a double pass. Write the number down now, 5447-2233, and when I give you the heads up later on, you can call me and you could be a winner.
1: The census is coming this August. Hearing from everyone helps plan resources for communities. Things like where we need more transport, where health services should go, and where we need fields to kick a footy. From the bush to the city, we need to hear from you. In the census, every answer matters. You'll get your instructions soon on what to do. Visit census.abs.gov.au. Authorised by the Australian Bureau of Statistics, Canberra.
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3: 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Whatever easy listening is, this is the opposite. Loud, messy, brilliant. 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
0: Yes, and as I said, the news coming up at 10 o'clock. On the way into the news, we'll be listening to Caper featuring Darren Mullen, Christine Anou, Dan Sultan, and I think that's all I'm going to fit in. And this track, of course, from Cameron Auld, Innocence Was Stolen.